Can you believe yesterday marked the one-year anniversary since the first rehearsal for Back to the Beginning with Black Sabbath and everybody over in Birmingham, England? Yeah, 1 year ago yesterday. How insane is that? Big Rig, Metallica, your 94 Rock.

0: We've got tomorrow and 1 week left. 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

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If you did not know that, yes, all you got to do is tap on in. You'll find it right on the desktop. It's

0: 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We'll also be talking more in depth about next weekend, fireworks celebrations around Albuquerque, city celebrations, all the things you need to know about so you can make some plans well ahead with your family and your friends. 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

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Rock. Guaranteed human.

My job is so unserious. I am currently getting text messages from my boss who's supposed to be on vacation. And he has, for the second time, with no context, sent me a link to vacuum seal bags on Amazon. So I finally said, why do you keep sending these to me? And he goes, Prime Day. That's all. It feels hostile, right? It's TMO on 94 Rock. For what it's worth, it is Amazon Prime Day. Bunch of deals. Don't forget, if you got to buy stuff, might as well see if it's cheaper right now.

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0: Absolutely. I'll play Temple of the Dog next on 94 Rock. And hi, my name is Tammo. Let me know what else you want to hear. 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
3: 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Lainey Wilson. Major Lazer. 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

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Match 3, so far undefeated in the World Cup. 94 Rock New Mexico's Real Rock.

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0: It's crazy. They're still making Grand Theft Auto, but if you want the latest GTA, the pre-order began today. 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
2: 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Cardi B. Goo Goo Dolls. Kenny Chesney. Lainey Wilson. Major Lazer. 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

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Guaranteed human. 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
0: So, yeah, let's do it. 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

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You're fucking A-right.

0: Unfortunately, it looks like the count continues to rise as far as the death toll by the earthquakes that rocked Venezuela. Back-to-back earthquakes. The first, a magnitude of 7.2 yesterday, followed by a magnitude 7.5 earthquake. The strongest to hit Venezuela in over 100 years. 94 Rock, New Mexico's Real Rock.
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2: Guns N' Boom. Cardi B. Goo Goo Dolls. Kenny Chesney. Lainey Wilson. Major Lazer. Muse.

right, let's play some Dr. Feelgood. Yeah, we'll do Motley Crue after Alice in Chains. So I can remind you that Motley Crue, the show at First Financial Credit Union Amphitheater, we are still giving away tickets to. Just get registered on the

0: Since I won't be here to remind you tomorrow, I'm reminding you now to play the Mega Millions, as the jackpot is nearly $500 million for tomorrow night's drawing, okay? And splitsies, at least give me some of it. It feels like a finder's fee if you actually buy the ticket after this reminder. Oh, just think about it, okay? It's Tamo on 94 Rock. And with that, I'm going to play Pink Floyd, Money, next.
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forget, Amazon Prime Day is underway. You have through tomorrow. I think this is the longest Prime Day stint they've done. 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

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After tonight, I'm going to be out for a little bit, some much-needed vacation. I will miss the hell out of you, though, but let's make the most of this last hour. 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

0: back and forth on how I feel about these outrageous foods that you can buy at sporting events now. It's just like, it's so expensive. Is it even good? You know, or is it just for the photo op? That's say, if I had to pick, I'd go to Miami because they have the fancy AF tots. Three fried hash browns topped with caviar, creme fraiche, and chives. $75. Like, that's insane. And then, I mean, this sounds fun to split with friends. The empanada mundia, also in Miami. The massive 5-pound chicken and cheese empanada for $40. I mean, I would, again, split with friends. A 5-pound empanada. That's a party. 94 Rock New Mexico's Real Rock with the Chili Peppers next.
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3: 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Lainey Wilson. Major Lazer. 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

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What's up? 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

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You're fucking A-right.

94 Rock, it's Thor. Want to keep up with porn star birthdays? Yeah, thought so. So tune in to Swami, Rob, Skyler, and Mahoney this morning at 7:40 to find out just that. It's right here on 94 Rock, New Mexico's Real Rock.

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I could see his face. I know there was no. He said, I don't know, man. She kind of funny and all. I said, I know.

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1: Our guest right now, Jake Steinfeld. And I told some friends I was having Jake Steinfeld on. I'm like, Jake Steinfeld? I go, yeah, Body by Jake. They're like, oh, I know that dude. I know that dude.
2: What's up, man?
1: And not much. How are you?
2: I'm doing great. So excited to be here.
1: I got to tell you, Jake, we talk to a lot of people on the Zoom line, and most don't have the balls to turn the camera on. Of course, you're not going to be afraid to turn the camera on, man.
2: Come on, man. Let's go. The lighting is perfect in here, too. You know.
1: So, Jake, you got Body by Jake Radio coming up. Now, my only problem with Body by Jake Radio is half the fun of watching Body with Jake was checking the women out, man. So what do we do about that?
2: Well, that's coming soon. That's definitely coming soon. See, it's a tease. It's a little bit of a tease. Come on, but this is really exciting. It's an exciting moment. It's kind of a full circle kind of moment, man. I mean, Ted Turner, who just passed away, was my mentor. He was the one that put me on television the first time, very honestly. And I did the fitness break on Cable News Network back in the day, where, I don't know if you remember it or not, but it was me and two models, and we were on the beach in Malibu, and it went something like this. Hey, gang, I'm Jake, a Body by Jake, and here's your fitness tip of the day. Today I'm here with Brenda and Debbie, and we're going to show you how to do the old Battissimo squat. Right. And we're going to go for 10 reps. It's a beautiful day. Think great positive thoughts. 8, 9, 10. Stick to the fight. When your hardest hit, it's when things seem worse that you must not quit. Don't quit. Have a great day. See you tomorrow. And we did 800 of those little 1 minute vignettes. Right.
1: Yeah.
2: And Ted ran them on Cable News Network from 81 to 83, four times a day in the States and about 10, 12 times an hour around the world. And that's really what put me on the map, because they didn't have advertising around the world. So they used my stuff as filler. And it was incredible to build my brand. And I was able to parlay that into a syndicated Body by Jake show and then ESPN for a number of years. And I had a dream to create a television network, which I did in 93. Once again, talking to Ted, looking at headline news. Remember the headline news wheel?
1: Sure.
2: And I said, that's what I can use to launch Fit TV, which is what I did in 93 and sold Fit TV to Rupert Murdoch in 98. And think about it, I've come all the way full circle. And I've been very blessed in my life. My wife, Tracy, and I have been married going on 38 years, man. Congrats. And we've got four kids. Our daughter, Morgan, lives in London. I got two guys living in New York. I was born and raised in New York, and I couldn't wait to get to L.A. And now I got two sons, Zach and Nick, living in New York. And my youngest guy, Luke, is in L.A. with us. And about a year and a half ago, we lost our home in the Palisades fire.
1: Oh, no. Sorry to hear that.
2: Which was, it was a devastating moment. And and listen, you got two choices. You know, you could roll up in a ball and die, or you get up and you persevere, man. And that's what we do. We don't quit. And as a family, we kind of rallied together, and we said we're going to rebuild the house, which we're doing. And I'm proud to say, as of last week, we just laid the foundation, which is incredible to see things going up as opposed to that picture in your mind of your home melted after 31 years. Losing everything in that house. But we live in Century City now. So if you're not familiar, it's a pretty far ride from Century City to Pacific Palisades.
1: Okay.
2: And I do it every day. And I'm in the car, and it's like I just want to find something on the radio that's calming, that's relaxing, that's almost quiet, right? And I thought, is there anything that's got like late 70s, 80s, 90s music? I love that stuff. And then maybe some thoughtful tips. I don't know. Nothing, guys. There's nothing out there like it. And I said, this is what I'm going to do next. And you know, we're all so desperate for hope. We're living in a crazy world, crazy times right now. And there's a lot of people, I know a lot of you are listeners too, as I'm sure you talk about. We're right in the middle of Mental Health Month. And I know this is something that I think about a lot and talk about a lot. You know, the most underutilized antidepressant is exercise.
1: It's
2: right?
1: True.
2: If you're mad, it's true. Dead, yeah. Right? Mm-hmm. If you're angry, you're stressed out, just move your body, take a walk. You start to move your body, right? Those endorphins start kicking in. You stand up a little bit straighter, right? You get that smile back. That confidence comes back. That self-esteem comes back. And I know there's a lot of people who listen to you guys every single day who might not be feeling so great about themselves. You know, maybe they're, you know, they lost a job. Things are going sideways. They're in the deepest, darkest ditch they've ever been in. But you know what? Change is rough and change is tough. But with the right motivation and the right inspiration and the right tools, that's when change can happen. And that's when hopeful can happen. And that's what I did in creating Body by Jake Radio, where it's based on that 1 hour wheel. It's a 24/7 platform where we wake you up in the morning and we put you to bed at night. The overnight programming is not there yet because we're literally 3 days into this.
1: Okay.
2: And it's been super exciting. Trending everywhere, which is really kind of cool. The last time I was trending, they didn't call it trending, you know?
1: Yeah, right.
2: Easy does it, guys. And which is so much fun. And the response has been great because, look, as we just said in the last couple of minutes, there are so many people out there desperate for hope and just desperate for, we have these great little, so the hour is sprinkled with, we open up every hour with our Mindset Minute. Right. And it's simple, thoughtful things. Remember the old Arsenio Hall show, guys?
1: Sure.
2: They used to do a thing called the things that make you go, right?
1: Yeah.
2: And it's all these little nuggets, longevity nuggets, mental health tips, wellness, nutrition, fitness tips that are all simple, easy to do, easy to incorporate into your lifestyle, right? Surrounded by great late 70s, 80s and 90s music. So you don't have to create your own playlist. We got it there for you. And it's not about exercise or working out. If you want to train to it, great. If you want to, you're sitting on the train, you're in your car, you're at home, you're a Zoomie, you know, you're on Zooms all day long. And a lot of people, millions of people do that. They're by themselves.
1: Yep.
2: They need that little pep, that little extra, that little pop, that little reason for smiling. This is what Body by Jake Radio does.
1: Okay, Jake, so help me out here, man. Let's say we got listeners right now that you say may not be feeling good about themselves. If they're listening to us, that's probably true. So we got to ask you. All right,
2: I kind of figured that. I was waiting.
1: Yeah. Sorry. So you got a whole bunch of people in their car right now. Maybe they're sporting a gut. What can they do sitting in their car right now where they could maybe rectify that one or two reps at a time?
2: Well, listen, the bottom line is, man, keep your eye on the road, first of all, but you want to squeeze that Battissimo. Seriously, squeeze that Battissimo for 10 seconds, right? And breathe out and flex your abs down, right? So you want to flex your abs down, squeeze the Battissimo, keep your hands 10 and 2 on the steering wheel, and flex isometrics, right? For 10 seconds, all at once, and do that 4 different times. Do it at a light, right? Do it when you're when you're on the freeway, right? Or when you get back into the driveway, something simple like that. And that's really what it's all about. And I know you guys know, cause you're part of the iHeart family. And I'm sure all your listeners have the iHeart Radio app. It's free. All you have to do is search Body by Jake Radio and do a quick preset and we're in, locked and loaded.
1: Beautiful.
2: And hope is on the way.
1: Right on,
2: hope
1: Jake.
2: Is on the way.
1: Hey, thanks, dude. We appreciate talking to you. Good luck with that.
2: Yeah, you guys are great. Don't quit.
3: Okay. Jake, we can help you out. We'll do overnights for you because we can put people to sleep just like that.
1: Yes, we can.
2: Check, please. Party of one.
1: Right. Hey, have a good one, Jake.
2: See you guys.
1: Okay, see
2: you.
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1: Yeah, hi, Mike. Good morning.
2: Yo, Swammer. Dick Lickington calling this morning. And before you ask what the purpose of my call is, like you always do, let's cut to the chase, shall we?
1: All right, Dick, let's cut to the chase. Let's do it.
2: Great. Glad we're on the same page. Now, just what in the f*** do you think you're doing?
1: What?
2: What kind of fraud are you trying to perpetrate on iHeartMedia? For that matter, what kind of fraud are all three of you trying to pull?
1: I don't know what the hell you're referring to. How can I answer that question when I don't even know what the hell you're talking about?
2: Ooh, look at you, all salty and pissy. You know, if you were abroad, I'd say that's hot. But since you're just a low-level, medium-market pissant swammer, don't you dare sass your superiors like that.
1: Okay, now you said I was perpetrating a fraud. Do you want to tell me what you mean by that or what?
2: I mean, gosh. Swammer, what the hell did I mean by that?
1: Oh, God, that figures, man. Come on.
2: Oh, yeah. Yesterday, for starters. What in the f*** did you think you were doing?
1: What was wrong with yesterday?
2: I turn on the show at 7:15, and there you are doing some half-assed question for some half-assed prizes. Much like any other day, I might add. Then I turn the show back on about 8:30, and it's just Mahoney and Skyler. For the rest of the morning, where the hell did you go?
1: Well, I went to my dad's funeral, Dick.
2: Your dad's funeral, huh?
1: Yes.
2: Swammer, Jesus Christ, how long are you planning on milking this dad dying thing?
1: Dick, come on, man.
2: Seriously, get over it. I need your head in the game and your ass in that chair. It's what we pay you for, Swammer. We expect some return on our investment, Dick.
1: Well, then consider it bereavement time, then. How's that?
2: Bereavement time? What the f*** is that? What company in their right mind pays employees for that kind of bull?
1: Well, iHeartMedia gives employees paid bereavement time, Dick. Check the employee handbook, would you?
2: Employee handbook? We have one of those?
1: Yes, we do.
2: Oh, wait. I guess we do. Okay, let's check it out. Okay, yeah, here it is. Employee handbook. And in the table of contents...
1: What?
2: Sure as hell, you're right. Bereavement time.
1: Amazing.
2: I guess we do give you that.
1: Yeah, I told you. Come on.
2: What kind of millennial Gen Z kind of bullshit is that, Swammer?
1: It's called benefits, Dick. Employee benefits.
2: God damn it. Next thing you'll be asking for is paid vacation time, too.
1: Will you give us paid vacation time?
2: What? You're crazy. Oh, Jesus, jumped up Christ. We give you lazy, no-good mother paid vacation, too?
1: I told you, come on.
2: Okay, look, Swammer, I really feel like you're full of I'm going to need a copy of your dad's death certificate.
1: My God, Dick, are you serious?
2: Dead serious. Pardon the pun.
1: Oh, God, I can't believe this.
2: And Skyler.
3: Yeah?
2: You just took a week off for a procedure? No explanation of what it was. No written note from a doctor, just a procedure.
3: That's true, Dick. And I have a doctor's note if you need it. I don't have to tell you what I went in for. That's a HEPA violation.
2: HEPA?
3: Yeah, HEPA.
2: What the hell is HEPA?
3: The Health Insurance Portability and Accountability Act of 1996.
2: Ooh. That sounds awfully official.
3: Yeah. Well, that means I don't have to make any of my health information disclosed until I say it's okay.
2: You bags. What kind of millennial Gen Z kind of bullshit company do you think I'm running?
1: My God.
2: Next, you'll want us to pay you for the time you're sick.
1: Well, we do have paid sick time, Dick.
2: Oh, Jesus God Almighty. That's enough. That's a enough. Who in the hell decided it was a good idea to give you employees, you dead average grunts, you Joe Lunch Pail working stiffs, benefits? You benefit from a paycheck. That's all you get. And if you keep pulling this bull, you'll be lucky to even get a paycheck.
1: Well, sorry to disappoint you like this, Dick, but we have employee benefits, you know?
2: Wow. Just wow.
1: Well, that's how you get performing loyal employees, you know? You take care of them.
3: Yeah.
2: Oh.
1: Hey, anything else this morning, Dick? Come on.
2: Yes, as a matter of fact, there is something else.
1: Yeah, of course there is. Okay, what is it?
2: Vagina 101?
1: Yeah, what about it?
2: Look, you idiot. Nobody wants a show on the inner workings of the vagina. Nobody needs to know how those things actually work. Your listeners want to hear jokes about them. They want to hear about the porn stars that use them so lucratively. They don't need to know about the colitis.
1: The colitis?
2: You know, Swammer, the chlorine.
1: The chlorine? Yeah.
2: God damn it, Swammer, the thing.
1: Yeah, you mean the clitoris?
2: Yes. Yes, that thing.
1: God.
2: Isn't that the thing the Eagles sing about in Hotel California? You know, warm smell of clitoris rising up in the air.
1: It's clitoris. Come on. Don't you think you ought to know about what makes those things work? Come on.
2: Hell no. When I'm sawing me off a piece of ass, the clitoris is her problem. I'm getting what I'm there for.
3: I feel sorry for any woman that ends up with you then.
1: God, man. Yeah.
2: Hey, you should be so lucky, honey. There's chicks lining up around the block for dick.
1: Well, yeah, just not you, you know.
2: Ah, ha, ha. Funny, Swammer. Anyway, knock it off with the anatomy lessons. More jokes about the vagina and leave it at that. And no more of this whiny millennial whore about paid bereavement time. Honor your dead father by actually showing up to work. Like his generation. That actually worked for a living.
1: Oh, sure thing, Dick. I'll do that.
2: All right, gang. Good talk. Dick Lickington out.
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6: 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Major Lazer. 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
19: 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Nielsen Angulo answered an early German goal in the ninth minute.
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22: NBC News Radio, I'm Lisa Taylor. The death toll is expected to continue to rise as rescuers race against time to reach survivors of Wednesday's devastating earthquakes in Venezuela. George Solis has more.
23: People holding on to each other as a growing cloud of dust fills the street. Others scrambling to get outdoors.
22: The U.S. is rushing search and rescue teams and humanitarian supplies to the country. The California billionaire tax will appear on the state ballot this November. More from Tammy Trujillo.
24: The proposal would levy a 5% tax on the assets of all billionaires living in California. Democratic Governor Newsom claims it will degrade California's tax base because of billionaires leaving the state. Backers of the measure say it will raise $100 billion to compensate for health care cuts caused by a Republican spending bill signed last year by President Trump. On Thursday, the two sides failed to reach a compromise ahead of the deadline, so now the billionaire tax will go before voters in November.
22: Lisa Taylor, NBC News Radio.
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1: Ecuador held on to upset Germany 2-1 for its first win at this year's World Cup. 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
2: 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And he scores and equalizes.
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14: Today's Power Ranking is brought to you by CNM. One college, infinite possibilities. Thank you.
15: Well, you're like Donny and Maurice.
14: I know, we really are.
15: Together.
14: We really are. It's amazing.
16: I'm a little bit infinite. She's a little bit possibility.
14: That's right.
16: Songs with I or I'm in the title. Now, yesterday was I-E-Y-E. And there was a considerable number of those. But probably even more than this today. So our runners-up include 10cc's I'm Not in Love. Mm. Whitney Houston's I'm Your Baby Tonight. Diana Ross's I'm Coming Out. Kiss's I Was Made for Loving You.
14: Baby.
16: You Were Made for Loving Me. Tomorrow's songs with you in the title note. Queensryche's I Am I.
15: Yeah. That's got two in there.
16: It's got two.
15: That's pretty good. Should count for something.
16: Man, Queensryche was playing Blarney Bash one year.
15: Yeah.
16: And we were interviewing them on the morning show. And then I said, hey, we're talking about the set list. I go, hey, man, will you guys do I Am I? And Michael Wilton and Eddie Jackson looked at each other and they looked at me and they said, no.
14: Wow.
16: That was it.
15: Huh.
16: Yeah. Yeah, they weren't feeling that one at all. Anthrax's I'm the Man. Van Halen's I'll Wait. Moody Blues's I'm Just a Singer in a Rock and Roll Band. Mm-hmm. The Monkees' I'm a Believer. Right Said Fred's I'm Too Sexy.
14: Mm-hmm.
16: Huey Lewis's I Want a New Drug. The Beatles' I Saw Her Standing There. Eddie Rabbit's I Love a Rainy Night. Mm. Phil Collins' I Don't Care Anymore. Eric Clapton and Bob Marley's I Shot the Sheriff. Bruce Springsteen's I'm on Fire. U2's I Still Haven't Found What I'm Looking For. Foreigner's I Want to Know What Love Is. Aerosmith's I Don't Want to Miss a Thing. That band just laid a gargantuan turd and they made more money from it than ever. They said, let's go over here and let's just take a squat and let's just lay a big old hairy horrible turd.
15: A lot of bands do that.
16: I know.
15: The biggest hit is the one you're like, oh God.
16: That feels like the most egregious one.
15: Yeah.
16: That song is just the worst thing I've ever heard in my life. Stevie Wonder's I Just Called to Say I Love You. There's two in there.
15: There's a good one. Yeah.
16: There's the Partridge Family's I Think I Love You. Whitney Houston's I Want to Dance with Somebody. The Beatles, I Want to Hold Your Hand. 3 Days Grace's Animal I Have Become. Metallica's Am I Evil. Queensryche's Best I Can. Slipknot's Before I Forget. Whitesnake's Here I Go Again. April Wine's I Like to Rock.
15: Need to take a break?
16: Yeah.
15: All right, let's just sit down
16: side of the road here for a minute.
15: Yeah.
16: Led Zeppelin's Hey, Hey, What Can I Do? Live's I Alone. Sammy Hagar's I Can't Drive 55. The Who or Scorpions' I Can't Explain. Metallica's I Disappear. Queensryche's I Don't Believe in Love. Joan Jett's I Hate Myself for Loving You. And I Love Rock and Roll. Kiss, I Love It Loud. Tom Petty, I Need to Know. Skid Row's I Remember You. Alice in Chains' I Stay Away. Godsmack's I Stand Alone. Twisted Sister's I Want to Rock. Queen's I Want It All.
15: Here, you take a break real quick. Two things. One, when I said that was a good one for Stevie Wonder, I Just Called to Say I Love You. I meant that was a good one, an example of a song that sucks by a great artist.
16: And
15: the other one is, do we include Sammy Hagar when he updated it with I Can't Drive 65?
16: 65.
15: That would count too, right? Technically.
16: Yeah, and you're right, man. Stevie Wonder's I Just Called to Say I Love You might be the most egregious example of a formerly great artist that just shat the bed.
15: Yeah, and then they combined. He teamed up with Paul McCartney to do another one.
16: Hold my beer. Tom Petty's I Won't Back Down. Rolling Stones, It's Only Rock and Roll, But I Like It. The Cars, Just What I Needed. Soundgarden's The Day I Tried to Live. Green Day's When I Come Around. Scorpions, You Give Me All I Need. Cutting Crew, I Just Died in Your Arms Tonight. Mike and the Mechanics, All I Need is a Miracle. Hearts, All I Want to Do is Make Love to You. Think about that for a minute. Ooh. That's all she wants to do.
14: She's just so horny.
16: And doesn't want to eat. She doesn't want to sleep. She doesn't want to shower. Right. She just wants to make love to you. And if you don't poke me now, there's going to be problems because that's all I want to do.
15: She does want to do all those other things. We're going to poke quick and I'm going to go eat, shower.
16: The Beatles and I Love Her. Because I Got High. Peter Frampton's Baby, I Love Your Way. Rick James's You and I. Sublime's What I Got. Black Sabbath with Ronnie James Dio from Dehumanizers.
14: Not in the top 10, huh?
16: Nah, didn't quite track the top 10.
15: Man, just to show you, these artists, they're very self-centered, aren't they?
16: Big time.
15: There's no I in team,
16: no,
15: folks.
16: There's none.
15: It's not all about you.
16: Nope. Yeah, and I remember interviewing Ronnie Dio back when he was alive, and we were talking about his favorite song. I said, man, I think I is my favorite Sabbath Dio song. And he goes, you know what? I think it's mine, too. I was like, attaboy.
14: He says that to everybody.
16: I know he does, but still, I felt special in that moment.
15: So let's hit this straight. You didn't interview him after he died. It was before he died.
16: Just clarifying. Well, I kept calling, and nobody was picking up. I was like, what's going on, man? Did I piss him off or what? Okay, here we go with the top 10.
4: 10.
16: Number 10. Something I espouse myself, something that I pimp, something that I believe in. George Thorogood said it best, I drink alone.
15: Oh, yeah.
16: See, the cool thing about drinking alone is there's nobody to say, dude, it's 9 a.m.
15: Right.
16: And there's nobody to say, you're going to drink that whole bottle. Mm-hmm. None of that, man. There's no guilt. There's no remorse.
14: No judging.
16: No judgment zone, man. You drink alone.
15: Right.
16: It's a way to do it.
15: Just drinking with your buddy Weiser and who else is it?
16: Jimmy Beam. Yeah. It was my buddy Johnny Walker.
15: His brother's
16: Blackie and Red.
15: Yeah. Buddy Weiser.
16: That's right. Okay.
4: 9.
16: Number 9 goes to ZZ Top. You didn't have to love me, but you did, but you did, but you did. And I thank you. She basically did it all to him. And he just says, you know, ma'am, I thank you.
15: Yeah.
16: About the best hand job I've ever had in my life.
15: Now, there's something to clean up that pearl necklace.
16: Yeah, exactly. Because I thank you. Mm-hmm. You Mexican Blackbeard. Come on.
15: Yeah.
16: Okay. 8. Number 8. Also Metallica, Wherever I May Roam. I'm not talking about where you roam. I'm talking about him.
15: Right.
16: Okay.
4: 7.
16: Number 7, though, goes to the Chipmunks. All I Want for Christmas is My Two Front Teeth. Come on.
15: Oh, okay.
16: It's got to go in there somewhere, right?
14: No.
16: What do you mean, no?
14: It's just annoying.
16: Because it's post-Christmas?
14: Christmas time or not, it's annoying.
16: Yeah, okay.
15: There's a cover, too, wasn't it? I think other people did that, too. Yeah.
16: Is it? Oh, yeah. I thought that was the Chipmunks.
14: I'm sure they wrote that.
16: I did.
14: The Chipmunks.
16: They total copyright infringement going on. Okay.
4: 6.
16: Number 6 is Iron Maiden's Can I Play With Madness?
15: Ah, there you go.
16: Good one. Very good one.
4: 5.
16: Don't look at him for answers. Don't ask him. He don't know. That's Ozzy saying, I don't know. Yep. Yep.
4: 4.
16: Number 4. I think this was a cover for the California Raisins, too, but I heard it through the grapevine. Pretty sure they covered it.
15: You're going to give them credit?
16: Yeah.
14: Well, they weren't singing. They were just dancing, weren't they?
16: No, they sang, too.
14: Did they sing it?
16: They did.
15: Did they put out a single? I think they did.
16: They did?
14: Oh, they did.
15: I think they did. I can't remember for sure, but I believe they did.
16: Yeah. Free. Marvin Gaye's like, yo, pay up.
15: Yeah.
14: Okay. You know?
16: Yeah.
4: 3.
16: Number 3 goes to the Doors. Hello, I love you.
14: Oh, mm-hmm.
16: Won't you tell me your name?
14: That's right.
16: Want to jump in your game, you see.
4: 2.
16: Number 2 goes to the Rolling Stones. Can you guess which one it is?
15: I can't get no satisfaction.
16: I would believe that would be number 1.
15: Oh, well, why'd you ask?
16: Or no, I mean number 2. I'm sorry.
15: Okay.
16: Yeah, that's what I meant to say. But what could beat that? What could beat I Can't Get No Satisfaction? Because, I mean, that's
15: iconic.
16: That's a pretty big deal, you know?
15: That's a big one.
16: And that's as iconic as it gets. But what could beat it? Let's find out.
4: Number 1.
16: And I had to give it to this one. So, here we go. And why isn't it playing?
15: Has it turned down?
16: No, it's not.
14: Well,
16: anyway. Well, that's disappointing. Because I hate to hear that happen.
15: You just want to sing it a cappella for us?
16: You want to talk about anticlimactic?
14: You're just going to have to sing it, Robert.
16: I think that, no, I don't want to sing it because I feel like it needs to be.
15: Well, I'm just going to roll over and go to sleep now.
14: No.
16: Hey, let's see if we can do it now. Here you go.
15: Build it up again.
14: Want you to want me.
15: Ah, there you go.
16: The thing's got to be that one? Yeah. I want you to want me.
14: Uh-huh.
15: And then Snide pipe in the...
5: Okay, stand by now.
16: Oh, my God.
5: More of the best of the 94

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4: Now, I'm guessing I know who this is on the line, and he might be a little jet-lagged from the G7 conference in France, but the president of the United States, Donald Trump, sharing the line with us right now. Good morning. How are you there?
5: Good morning, Pedro. Good morning. Can you believe I'm now 80 years old?
4: Yeah, 80. Happy belated birthday, I suppose, right?
5: I still can't believe it. In fact, I'm now demanding to see my own birth certificate.
4: Yeah, well, we got a lot to get to here, so let's begin. The FBI says it stopped an attempted drone attack targeting your UFC event at the White House on Sunday. Five suspects are in custody. Do you think the event was successful?
5: It was a huge success, Pedro. Despite drones attempting to be disrespectful, it was a tremendously historic night with tremendous violence, beautiful violence. Everybody said so. Even the losers looked like winners. The only thing missing from this event was a Bigfoot and Gravedigger monster truck battle.
4: Yeah, that's what I'm talking about, man. Well, you definitely had a lot of fanfare for the UFC event, even a squadron of jets flying over.
5: Yes, and you should also know that on that night, I brokered many peace deals between the fighters. It's what I do. I broke peace. And these fights were incredible. Very classy. Very elegant. It's like if C-SPAN got punched in the face. And breaking news, guys. Are you ready for an exclusive?
4: Oh, yeah, totally. What is it?
5: My administration is announcing on the 94 Rock Morning Show that on July 4th, we'll be televising mud wrestling matches happening inside the Lincoln bedroom.
4: Wow.
5: You're welcome, America.
4: Okay, wait, Rory. Well, speaking of brokering peace, you've struck a preliminary peace deal with Iran. Does this mean Iran won't get any nuclear weapons?
5: That's correct. No nuclear weapons. Nobody keeps Iran from nuclear weapons better than me. Nobody. We're going to have so much non-enrichment of uranium, your head will spin. You're going to get tired of winning and centrifuging. And I don't mean to brag, but I never have to tell Iran to stop doing something twice. Maybe 30 times, but never twice.
4: Yeah, well, are there any sticking points to the deal? There's got to be, right?
5: Yes. First, Iran has to agree that I'm 6'3", 235 pounds. Second, there must be an MMA fight between the Iron Sheik and USA's John Cena. And third, the Ayatollah has to agree to switch to a more reasonable religion, like Scientology.
4: Okay. Well, you just returned from the G7 meetings in France. How'd it go?
5: It was amazing. Great summit meetings where I finally was able to get some sleep. But when I was awake, truly incredible talks. Really incredible. Everyone was very impressed. France was beautiful. A little windy, though. Everyone tells me my hair's held up better than NATO.
4: Good.
5: Now, on the other hand, the breakfast scones, not so great. They had the moisture level of drywall. So to people who don't think I sacrifice or suffer, I do.
4: Yeah, right. Well, when you arrived there, it appeared that you had trouble shaking France President Macron's hand. Like you lost the strength in your grip or something. You got any trouble going on there you got to tell us about?
5: That's fake news, Pedro. Not true. I was doing diplomacy.
4: Oh.
5: See, in France, everything is delicate, Pedro. The wine, the pastries, the presidents. They said, sir, you lost strength in your handshake. Wrong. I didn't lose strength. I was conserving strength. You don't use full power on a hello. That's negotiation strength. If I squeeze too early, what do I have left for the photo op? Think about it. You pace yourself at the G7.
4: Okay, if you say so.
5: But
4: yeah.
5: Rest assured, the USA commanded the event. People are saying it was basically a G10 by the time I was done with it. People were coming up to me, world leaders with very fancy accents and tears in their eyes. They said, sir, we've never seen diplomacy done this loudly before.
4: Well, we heard you walked in late to the big meeting and said to everybody, I'm the boss.
5: Yes, and I wasn't late. Just so you know, it's called executive timing, Pedro, okay?
4: All right, okay.
5: We all know the meeting doesn't really start until I get there. Before that, it's a warm-up, because I'm basically the boss, it's true. And not just officially, but also spiritually.
4: Hey, well, finally, your $14.2 million renovation to the Lincoln Memorial reflecting pool has hit a snag. The pool's turned green with algae. What are you going to do to fix that?
5: You know, at first, many thought that because yellow and blue make green, many of the patriotic UFC fans whizzed in the pool. But that's fake news.
4: Okay.
5: And frankly, I don't know if I want to fix it. I love the color green water. You know, it looks like liquid cash. Very expensive look, very classy. It's very Mar-a-Lago chic, in fact. And besides that, RFK Jr. thinks this is a great thing. Right, Bobby?
0: Yes, sir. Because fresh, nutritious algae is so delicious. Mmm. And free. Anyone can easily scrape it off and use it to garnish bear testicles, as it's chock full of so many minerals and nutrients.
4: Yeah, all right. Well, that's all the time we got. Thanks for calling in.
5: Hey, okay, I gotta go anyway. My son Baron wants me to watch another World Cup game with him. There's nothing I love more than a 0-0 match between two countries I couldn't point out on a map to you.
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28: Ecuador is still alive at this year's World Cup thanks to a 2-1 upset of Germany. 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
31: NBC News Radio, I'm Lisa Taylor. The death toll is expected to rise in Venezuela in the aftermath of 2 major earthquakes. International rescue teams are rushing to the South American nation where 2 powerful quakes killed hundreds of people and destroyed buildings in the city of Caracas and near the coast. Ana Vanessa was at the site of one of the quakes, reporting Thursday.
32: Firefighters are trying to look and hear anyone that might be alive under the concrete. And people are just desperate for information.
31: Thousands have been injured and hundreds are believed to be trapped under the rubble. Former Trump National Security Advisor John Bolton is due in federal court today. He's expected to plead guilty to mishandling classified documents. It's part of a plea deal that will also see Bolton pay more than a $2 million fine. UN efforts to evacuate stranded ships from the Strait of Hormuz are on hold after a vessel was struck by the Iranian military. The Singapore flag container ship was struck near the coast of Oman Thursday. No injuries were reported. Lisa Taylor, NBC News Radio.
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36: So we have former FBI agent Wayne Barnes joining us this morning. Hello, Wayne. How are you?
37: I'm doing very well. Yourself?
36: Hey, Wayne, before I ask about the book, I need your opinion on something because we've been talking about it. Salisbury Steak. Are you a fan or no?
37: Say that again? Am I what?
36: Salisbury Steak. Are you a fan or no?
37: I am indeed.
36: See?
0: If done right, sure.
36: Yeah. I feel like you could probably lure somebody from Russia to be a double agent for the United States if you gave them the promise of Salisbury steak and it was good. That's just kind of the way I feel, you know?
37: Well, they were used to borscht, which is not really the same thing.
36: It doesn't sound like it. So tell me about the book, this whole story, because I love this cloak and dagger kind of stuff. This is great. So let everybody know what the story's about.
37: Well, this is the traitor in the FBI, the hunt for a Russian mole. I was raised in Philadelphia, escaped Philly inner city through Penn State, then Villanova Law, and then into the FBI after that. I had Spanish in high school and French in college. They said, oh, you did well on the language test. Go to Romanian language school in Monterey, California, the Defense Language Institute. That put me on a career to be in counterintelligence in Washington, D.C., which is the home of the spies and catching spies. And I worked on a block country for a while with Romanians, Czechs, Poles, Hungarians, and whatever. And it was extraordinary, great work. And we were really successful both at recruiting people and compromising those intelligence services. And after several years there, I was transferred to Russian work, working against the KGB, their political line of the KGB in Washington, D.C. And no matter what you hear about other kind of investigations, counterintelligence is the hardest. Catching spies is the hardest investigation. It takes a lot of patience, but also bank robberies, kidnappings, not knocking them, but it's still nowhere near the length of time and the complexity of what goes on.
36: Okay.
37: So after having worked in Washington for 10 or 18 years, I guess, total, I moved to San Diego. And in San Diego, I was away from counterintelligence working healthcare fraud. And in 1998, one of my colleagues from D.C. called and he said, we're going to come out and meet you. Dave and Mike and I are going to come out on Tuesday. Don't tell anybody we're coming, especially no one on the counterintelligence squad. They came out and right away we met and they said, there's a traitor in the FBI who's been giving our secrets to the Russians for a couple decades. And there are very few people in the world who know who he is, but one of them, a Russian who was assigned to their embassy in the 80s, he knows what the man looks like. He's coming to a film festival in Santa Monica in 2 months. So I want you to get some good backstopping, some cover why you would go to a film festival, and then find him, meet him, befriend him, recruit him, and then show him these photos of a dozen senior FBI agents who we suspect are selling secrets to the Russians. And that was my Mission Impossible.
36: Whoa.
0: Wow.
36: That's crazy. All right. So now your whole idea is you're going to get this Russian fella to out the FBI agent, right?
37: That was the game. Yeah, that was the game.
36: So the guy, I don't want you to spoil the end of your book there because you're going to tell, I'm guessing you caught the guy, but what kind of money is there to be made for these guys that would cause them to flip on their country?
37: Well, for this, the ultimate traitor was Robert Hansen. And usually a person who flips, as you describe it, John Douglas was the original profiler. He did Mindhunter and Criminal Minds, and he was the one that started the concept of profiling with interviewing serial murderers.
36: Okay.
37: He was doing that in the criminal world, and I had to do this in the counterintelligence world. So the parallel is, who in a Soviet embassy could we look at, carefully analyze, and possibly recruit him? So who in the embassy would work for us? Likewise, if you had a defense contractor, maybe a fellow who has a son needs surgery, can't possibly afford and won't get any money for it, but he's the designer for the new wing of the B-2 bomber.
36: Okay.
37: You know, he might flip for himself to try to get money. Not that he's not a nationalist, but he's stuck. He's in a crisis, and that's the kind of thing that you work with. So analyzing someone on a profile basis was really, really crucial to understand what the personalities would be.
36: That's crazy. So that was your job, was to kind of look at guys and say, this guy is probably a good candidate because of A, B, and C. The reason you just gave, that's pretty compelling. I can see it. But there has to be people who'd flip for less.
37: Right. Yes. Well, the fellow who actually was the traitor, Robert Hansen, he was arrested in 2001. And he would go to jail and for the rest of his life. Poetically, he served about the same number of years in jail as he was at being a traitor in the FBI.
36: Okay.
37: It's ironic. But nevertheless, so his personality was really different. The psychologists that looked at him really carefully, and they said that he had to compartmentalize things. He seemed like a decent agent, even though a curious personality. He would go to mass every morning at 6 a.m. He wouldn't pal around with people, but he was an agent, an old-time FBI agent. However, one of the crevices in his brain was, I'm smarter than everybody else. I can trick these people. They're not as good as I am. And he always thought he was the smartest person in the room. Even when he was later in solitary confinement, he still thought he was the smartest person in the room.
36: Right.
37: And that's a problem.
36: Yeah.
37: So what happened was he uh, uh, decided one day that he was going to reach out to the Russians. They did not know who he was, though some of them did see his face with various kind of contacts, maybe hear his voice, but they did not know who he was. But he was controlling the circumstance. Usually the Russians control everything. And once you volunteer to give them some information so that they can get money to pay for your kid's surgery, you think, well, I've got the $10,000 now, I'm off the hook. And they'll say, no, no, no, we need more.
0: Yeah.
37: You fear they're going to turn you in. But the Russians never turn you in. Everything else you've given them so far, it'll be compromised, the fact that it's been compromised. So they never really, you know, go back and extort somebody again, but they do want them to keep working for them. On this side, Hansen was the one who controlled everything, where the meets would be and how much. He got money, he got diamonds. I mean, there were two movies made about the story. Breach was one with Chris Cooper playing the Hansen role and Ryan Phillippe as the clerk in his office. There were at least a dozen books written about it, but none of them have this story. This is how we knew who he was. How do you know who to follow? And identifying the traitor in the FBI, the hunt to do that is my story and how we did it.
36: That's
37: and
36: how cool. That was crafted. That's really cool. Now, you mentioned that this guy in particular kind of decided to do what he did because he thought he was the smartest guy in the room. Isn't that kind of a trait that serial killers have, too? They think they're the smartest guy in the room and they can outsmart the law enforcement, right?
37: You know, now that you mention it.
36: Yeah.
37: I would say yes, but it's in a different field of crime.
36: Sure.
37: But yes, no, no yeah. question about it.
36: Yeah.
37: That's, you know, we've changed a lot of things since then. When I was in 1986, I was a security officer in the Washington field office. And I had a man come in who wanted to be applicate for a translator position as an Afghan speaking Pashto. And he had previously worked for the Bureau 11 months before that. So he had his clearances from the past. So I interviewed him about what he did in the last 11 months. And to narrow the story down, he wasn't answering questions. Well, where he'd been, what he had done, where he got his money, that kind of thing. And eventually he was polygraphed and he had been going back to Afghanistan and then to Tehran. And he was recruited by Mujahideen and they sent him back to be Mujahideen's first permanent recruitment in the FBI. And that would have been a really bad thing. So they developed a program they called the Personnel Security Interview, the PSI. And everyone who was a security officer in all the 55 field offices would conduct this interview, the kind that I had started, in order to have them pass that, which is not another layer in the application process for the FBI. And that kind of thing had not been in season when Hansen was hired.
36: Okay.
37: Those kind of things may have come up during that interview process, which would have kept him out. Someone saw him in his house. He had a roll of $100 bills in his sock drawer. And the fellow said, gee, what's that? Where'd that come from? And they said, oh, no explanation. Turns out that was his brother-in-law, who was also an FBI agent in the Chicago division. And he reported it, but it just never went anyplace because Chicago is not the home of catching spies like D.C.
36: Yeah,
37: is.
36: Okay.
37: And it just, like someone said, like a puff of smoke, it just kind of blew away.
36: Wow.
37: So there were things in his past that would have made you question him. But now we have that personnel security interview process. I have a website, WayneBarnesWriting.com, and in there, there's a 13-minute speech I gave about the origins of the personnel security interview. And that explains what they're doing today. And I left 26 years ago, and it's still being conducted today, all government-wide. So that's a helping thing we have that we didn't have back when he came in the Bureau.
36: Yeah. Speaking with Wayne Barnes right now, let me ask you this. It has nothing to do with your book. I'll leave you on this, as a matter of fact. You just mentioned Afghanis and things like that. So I wonder if the American government, because they did it at Guantanamo, right? You catch some hardened Al-Qaeda guy, let's say, or somebody with a blood feud against the United States. You catch those guys. Those would have to be the hardest guys to get the flip on their organization, right? Or is it easy?
37: Well, you know, they're going to go to heaven and have 72 virgins. So
36: yeah.
37: Why would they talk to the FBI? No, the Bureau's role is not to do an interrogation. In fact, I only did interviews. I wouldn't say I ever did a, quote, interrogation. But how to gain information on an intelligence basis. I'll give you a vignette, which it's attention from what you said, but it's close enough.
36: Okay.
37: When the Iraqi war was taking place, the first Gulf War, the message was put out to all FBI agents. By the way, war started. If you have any sources, old sources, anybody who might know something which could help the cause. And so we looked among our people, and one of the fellows who was a former source who was from Iraq, of my colleagues on the counterintelligence and counterterrorism squad, he went out to see this fellow, and the fellow didn't think he had anything special. But he would go back every summer to visit with his mother. And he was on a construction team. And the question is, what were they constructing? And he said, well, we'd dig holes in the ground beside their big highway, like a I-95 kind of a highway. And it's for a big cavernous thing. And that was where they were storing their airplanes. So just like an aircraft carrier has a big elevator for planes coming under the belly of the ship, that's what they had deep in the ground underneath. And then the highways were used as runways. So when the Gulf War was taking place, and at one point the Americans, it looked like we were bombing all the people trying to escape from Iraq, you know, running on a highway. No, we were destroying the airfield for the planes so they couldn't take off. So that's not like turning someone, but sometimes people have knowledge they don't know is important knowledge.
0: Yeah.
37: And so that's the counterintelligence aspect. And the one other, I was on a complaint call in San Diego and got a call. Remember, Saddam Hussein had been in a room, looked like brocade curtains all around him where he was meeting with his generals. And this fellow called in and he said, I made that room. And I said, how did you do that? And he said he worked with the company that makes school buses, Bluebird, makes the orange school buses.
0: Yeah.
37: And he said they bought like 24 of the school buses in Iraq. And that's what the generals use. And he was the one that did the brocade. He was the upholstery on the bus where Saddam Hussein was speaking from in Iraq.
0: Oh, wow.
37: And so then later on, you heard in the news that there were bombing of various hotels. Well, when they saw a hotel that was surrounded by 8 of these orange school buses, it meant the generals were in there. So, and the public never got to learn that. So that's kind of behind the scene things that you would know in the FBI that the public doesn't know, doesn't have to know. And all because the guy called in and said, hey, I made that room.
0: Wow.
36: That's good stuff. Hey, wait. Looking forward to checking this book out, too. So just in case you didn't get the title, because I don't know if I said it earlier, it's A Traitor in the FBI, The Hunt for a Russian Mole by Wayne Barnes. Hey, Wayne, cool stuff today, man. Thanks for talking with us.
37: My pleasure. Glad to be here.
36: We'll talk to you later.
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3: Can I just tell you really fast, one of the best parts, you eat the corn and it's delicious, but at the end, you take the juice and you we're drinking it out of a cup here.
4: I get it.
3: And yeah, you drink that juice. Oh my God.
4: Juice is pretty good.
3: That juice is good.
4: Yeah. It's real good stuff. So we're talking about songs that have a dated reference or 10 in them. Some have more than others, okay? So runners-up include the song Kiss by Prince, where he talks about you don't have to watch Dynasty.
3: All right.
4: That's a little dated. How about in Jimmy Buffett's Margaritaville, where he steps on a pop top?
3: Oh, yeah.
4: Yeah, you don't see those much anymore.
3: I think they're illegal, right? Do they even have them anymore?
4: Why did they make them illegal? Because everybody would just throw them wherever, like a cigarette butt?
2: Yeah,
3: We used to open the Coke and then you just drop it in your drink.
4: Oh, yeah.
3: Remember that?
4: Yes.
3: And then people are probably choking to death.
4: Yeah, probably.
3: Yeah.
4: You knew the reason? Did I hear you say you knew the reason?
2: Oh, I said probably. I heard it was litter.
4: Yeah, it's got to be, sure.
3: On the beach, stepping on them in your bare feet.
4: Yep.
2: Yeah.
4: Money for Nothing by Dire Straits, where you play the guitar on the MTV. And there were some other slurs used in that song that are a little dated, too. In Money for Nothing. You know, the one with the earring and the mink coat?
3: Oh, yeah.
4: That's his own hair. And Pink Floyd's Nobody's Home. He says, I got 13 channels of on the TV to choose from.
3: He didn't have cable.
4: He didn't have cable back then, I guess. He didn't have Netflix, all the streaming services, so that's a little dated. Now, if you look up the lyrics to We Didn't Start the Fire by Billy Joel, that whole song is the whole thing.
3: Oh, yeah.
4: So that's too many to mention. Blondie's Hanging on the Telephone about being in a phone booth. Somebody said, what about Don't Step on My Blue Suede Shoes? Does anybody wear blue suede shoes in 2026? I don't know.
3: I don't know either.
4: I don't know the answer to that, man.
3: Huh.
2: Maybe. I don't know.
4: From the Funny Bone favorites from Ronco, there was the Little Nash Rambler.
3: Funny Bone favorites.
4: Jimi Hendrix's Burning of the Midnight Oil.
3: Midnight Lamp.
4: Nobody does that anymore, you see. That's an old-time thing. How about the Police's Message in a Bottle?
3: Because
4: these days you just send a text, you see.
5: That's beyond old right there.
4: Yeah. Somebody said Life in the Fast Lane by the Eagles because all the cocaine and Southern California references just scream late 70s to me. I guess that's true. So, yeah. And Don Henley's Dirty Laundry. They talk about the bubble-headed bleach blonde comes on at 5. And I don't know if that's dated or not.
3: It seems like they still do.
4: I think they do. So, yeah. What about seeing a Deadhead sticker on a Cadillac on Boys of Summer? Is that dated? I still see Deadhead stickers all the time.
3: Yeah,
4: so that's not
5: but
4: really
5: that'd be on a Volvo.
4: Yeah. What about the song Ohio about the whole Kent State incident?
3: Yeah.
4: Or Dead in Ohio. So, yeah, that's dangerous.
3: That's more of a, you know, a document of a historical event.
4: It's a historical thing.
3: Yeah.
4: Miss American Pie, they talk about Buddy Holly, the Beatles, Elvis, Jesus, and more.
3: Okay.
4: Sure. In the song Chutes and Ladders by Korn, not only is the song title a reference to the classic board game Chutes and Ladders from the 40s, but the lyrics also reference classic nursery rhymes, such as 1, 2, buckle my shoe, Mary had a little lamb, London Bridge is falling down, this old man, knick-knack, paddywhack, and ring around the rosy. Those are still around today, though.
2: Yeah.
4: So, okay. What about the song Empire by Queensryche? Well, they talk about in the fiscal year 1986-1987, and they talk about all the crime stats. I would imagine they've changed quite a bit since then.
3: Mm-hmm. Yeah.
4: Somebody said, I'm 18 by Alice Cooper. 18 is long gone, this guy said.
2: Oh, yeah.
4: Brand New Key by Melanie. I got a brand new pair of roller skates. You got a brand new key. I think that we should get together, try them out, and see. So, can you not lock roller skates anymore? Was that the way you did them back in the day? You need a key.
3: I think those are old school rollers. Like the metal ones that went on your shoe. Like it wasn't, you didn't strap them on and tie like a lace. They went on your actual shoe. You know what I mean?
4: Yes. Yeah. Okay.
3: I think they have metal wheels.
4: Yeah. I do remember metal wheeled skateboards and roller skates back in the day. Those sucked.
3: Yeah, those were not good.
5: They didn't roll.
4: Those were a rough ride.
5: Front bearings, rough they ride. Just,
4: Somebody said, I guess I need to throw my hat in the ring. What about Sympathy for the Devil by the Stones? Yeah, okay. That's more of a historical document, too, though, isn't it?
3: What, the Blitzkrieg is dated? Is that what you say?
4: Stuck around St. Petersburg when I saw it was time for a change.
3: Yeah.
4: Maybe it was back then. I don't know. But all of those work, but not quite in the top 10, you see. So let's get our top 10 out right now.
0: 10.
4: Making its second power ranking appearance in a week, it's Paul Simon's Kodachrome. How would you describe it? It's a kind of film.
3: Yeah.
4: And you used to take pictures, and then you would take the film out of the camera, and you would take it to a little booth that was in the middle of a mall's parking lot. There would be a little red fox on the side.
3: Gather
4: and
3: around, children.
4: Yeah,
3: Grandpa Rob is going to tell you
4: the
3: old days.
4: You'd give them the roll of film, and then they'd call you like a week later, and they'd say, Mr. Swami, your pictures are ready. And you would go down to find the little booth with the red fox on it, and there all your pictures would be.
3: Yeah.
6: Fox photo.
4: Yep, fox photo.
3: Huh?
4: Fox photo. Look for the fox. and then half your pictures wouldn't come out very well, and there'd be that one nude picture. And
3: they refused to print your D-pics.
4: They would. They wouldn't. Yeah, back then, if you were taking D-pics, they wouldn't print them for you.
3: That's why they made the Polaroid.
4: Yep.
3: Oh, yeah.
4: That's how fun. That's exactly why they did it, man. Okay.
0: 9.
4: The police is when the world is running down. Turn on the VCR, see what I have for you. VCR.
3: VCR.
4: And that song came out in like 1980. That was on Zenyatta Madonna. VCRs were, you could have had beta or VHS back then.
3: Yes.
4: Could have had either.
3: Beta. Adjust the tracking.
4: Yep.
3: Yep.
4: You always have to do that. So,
0: 8.
4: How about in Joan Jett's I Love Rock and Roll, where you're putting another dime in the jukebox, baby? You know, that must be a really old reference, because when I was a kid, you didn't put a dime in the jukebox. You put a quarter in the jukebox when I was a kid.
3: Right.
4: Cost a quarter, right?
3: Yeah.
4: And you usually got two plays for a quarter, right? You get to pick two?
3: That sounds familiar, yeah.
4: And I used to like to go into places that had a jukebox and play the B-sides just to piss people off. Because they would always have the big hit record, and there'd be a B-side. And you'd play the B-side, and everybody would be like, what the hell is this? This is side B of Baker Street. So, yeah, that's a little dated.
0: 7.
4: In the song Freedom by Rage Against the Machine. Talk about something, something, something in a floppy disk. Yeah, floppy disks are not really a thing anymore, you see.
7: At all.
4: So, yeah, what are you going to do?
0: 6.
4: Got a tie at 6. Tesla's modern day cowboy talking about the USA and the USSR with their 6 guns to their sides. All Cold War up in here.
3: Yeah.
4: And that's tied with the Beatles back in the USSR. Because, see, there isn't one of those anymore.
3: No.
4: So they came falling down. So there are no more kitties. Okay.
0: 5.
4: Got a 4-way tie at 5 between Joe Cocker, where he's talking about his baby writing him a letter. And that's tied with, and Jamie's crying, she wants to send him a letter just to make herself feel better. And in Radar Love, we don't need no letter at all. There's a lot of letter writing going on right there. And Mr. Postman could be in that one. Please, Mr. Postman. And all
3: I'm trying to think, when is the last time I literally, physically wrote a letter? It has to be 50 years.
4: Okay. I have filled out forms that were required for me. I just did that last week, right? To fill out a form.
3: That's different. Writing a letter.
4: Dear Grandma.
3: Yes.
4: And then there it is. Yeah, 50 years. Easily. You?
8: I don't know if it's been 50 years.
4: Does a postcard count as a letter?
3: Yeah, close enough.
7: Kind of.
4: We could take a postcard.
8: What about your family Christmas card where you have like the details of what y'all did that year?
4: Generally, you type that on a word processor, though. You don't write.
8: But that's you want it physically.
3: Yes.
8: Okay.
4: Yeah, write a letter. Like, in your handwriting.
8: Oh.
3: Pen and paper.
4: Yeah.
7: High school for me.
4: Yeah, easy. Yeah. So, love like letters. I said, 50 years ago.
3: Oh, love letters.
7: Oh. Yeah, love letters. You fold them up in the origami kind of thing.
4: Yes.
3: Oh, yeah.
7: That's still like 40 years ago.
4: Yeah, it's
3: a long time. More of a stalking situation.
4: A little bit. A little bit. Got a tie at 4 between Jim Croce's Operator, Won't You Help Me Make This Call?
3: Wow.
7: Yeah.
4: That's tied with Dennis LeCurrery passing a few weeks ago, Sylvia's mother from Dr. Hook, And the operator said, 40 cents more for the next 3 minutes.
3: Oh, wow.
4: Yeah.
6: Golly.
4: And that's tied with in Do You Think I'm Sexy by Rod Stewart, where he says, give me a dime so I can call my mother. And that's tied up with I Got Her Number on a Bathroom Wall, Jenny, 867-5309. And that's tied with, okay, so nobody's answering, so couldn't you just let it ring a little longer, longer, longer? And that would be ELO's telephone line.
3: Yeah.
4: Talking to the operator.
3: Do they have operators anymore?
7: I don't think so.
3: Yeah, right.
7: I'll try to call it one time just to see.
3: Just hit zero and wait for the operator?
7: Nothing.
4: Let's try it right now.
3: You want to try?
4: Yeah, let's see what happens.
3: When you order stuff, there's always operators standing by.
8: Yeah.
3: But I don't think they're standing by anymore.
7: Jerry Lewis's telethon.
3: Yeah.
4: No.
3: Did you dial nine?
4: Yes.
3: Okay.
4: I did. I went through all the steps. I could try it on my cell phone if you want.
3: Yeah, let's try.
4: Well, let's see what happens if I call the operator.
3: It's like an adventure.
4: So, yeah, what the, let's all do it together. Okay.
9: And dial 911. For directory assistance, hang up and dial 411. For difficulty making or completing calls, hang up and dial star 611. For alternate billing of a call, hang up and dial 1-800-COLLECT. Announcement 15. If this is an emergency, hang up.
4: Nah, I guess that means there's no operator.
3: What's 411?
8: Yeah, it sounds like you'd have to call that.
4: Yeah.
7: That's information.
4: Did somebody just say for collect calls?
7: Yeah.
4: They still have that?
3: Let's try it. Who are we calling collect?
4: Who are we calling?
7: Well, you got to get the operator first. You have to...
3: Remember we used to get the calls
4: from
3: jail.
4: Yep.
3: I'd say you've received a collect call from the Bernalillo County Detention Center. And then a space where they're supposed to say their name is calling. And they'd say, play Iron Maiden.
4: Yep. Wow. We get requests from the joint all the time.
3: Really?
4: Yeah. You know what, man? We used to get tons of calls from them. And it was always great fun.
3: It was great fun.
4: You bet. It's always fun when you don't have to be there, you see.
3: Yeah.
4: Number three, we got a tie between in Fight for Your Right to Party by the Beastie Boys, where they talk about your mom throwing away your best porno mag.
3: Oh, yeah.
4: Do they still have porno mags? I bet they do.
3: I bet they don't feel like they're very popular anymore.
4: Right. You can just get them online. So that's tied with Centerfold by the J. Giles Band, which I imagine they still have centerfolds, but they're not fold in the center anymore. They're probably just a full-on picture.
3: Playboy stop doing it for a while? They stopped with that, I think, and then they realized nobody cares, so they started adding it back in. I'm pretty sure.
4: Okay.
3: But not like the old days.
4: Man, what a loss. The centerfold was a rite of passage when I was a kid.
3: Yeah.
4: What are you going to do? But
10: number one.
4: We got a big, long... I'm sorry. We're at number two. My bad, sir. Coming in number two, it would be Sammy Hagar's I Can't Drive 55.
3: Oh.
4: There's still plenty of places where 55 is a speed limit.
8: Yeah. But not the highway, not the freeway.
7: Not the highway, yeah. No.
4: It's got to be 55 right now going through town, right? Or is it 65 going through town?
3: Well, there's so much construction, that changes it too, though.
8: Yeah, the construction zone is 55.
4: Right.
8: But otherwise, it's 65.
4: Okay, so it is still pretty
8: But then when you get on I-40 out East Mountains, like past Edgewood, it's 75.
4: Yeah.
3: Or
8: before Edgewood, it's 75.
7: The corridor right between Central and... Avenue of the Cesar Chavez or Gibson is 55.
8: That's right. Okay. It slows down. Yep.
7: See? You're supposed to slow down because people can't drive around.
8: But they don't.
7: No.
3: So there's Sammy Hagar,
4: parts of Texas where you can go 85.
7: Some parts of Texas.
4: Yeah.
7: That's during the daytime. Nighttime, you got to slow down to 75.
4: That's true. But still kind of a dated reference then. Took him 15 hours to get to L.A.
3: Didn't he actually do a remake and he said 65?
4: Yes.
3: Whatever year he did that.
4: That was like 30 years ago. All right, but this wins.
10: Number one.
4: And we got a one, two, three, four. We got a five-way tie. Autographs, Turn Up the Radio. The Buggles, Video Killed the Radio Star. Rush's, The Spirit of Radio. Queen's, Radio Gaga. 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
3: So sad.
4: So true.
3: Although MTV and the video killing the radio star. We're still on the radio. Where's the videos on the MTV?
4: Yeah, that's true.
3: Smart guy.
4: Yeah. See what happens.
10: It's the best of the morning show.
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4: Ecuador held on to upset Germany 2-1 for its first win at this year's World Cup. Nielsen Angulo answered an early German goal in the ninth minute.
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8: NBC News Radio, I'm Lisa Taylor. Former Trump National Security Advisor John Bolton has pleaded guilty to retaining national security information. It's part of a plea deal that will also see Bolton pay more than a $2 million fine. An illegal retention of sensitive national security documents conviction can carry a sentence of up to 60 months in prison. He's set to be sentenced in October. Efforts by the UN to evacuate stranded ships from the Strait of Hormuz are on hold after a cargo ship was struck by the Iranian military. The Singapore flag container ship was struck near the coast of Oman on Thursday. The incident comes during a tenuous time in the new U.S.-Iran peace deal. Rescuers are racing against the clock to find survivors of Wednesday's devastating earthquakes in Venezuela. At least 235 people were killed and thousands more injured when the back-to-back magnitude 7.2 and 7.5 quakes hit. The U.S. is rushing search and rescue teams and humanitarian supplies to the country. Lisa Taylor, NBC News Radio.
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25: Yeah, good morning, Hotline.
26: But your line is certainly hot now, sweetie baby. It's your favorite Hollywood legend, showbiz icon, and disgusting piece of shit Hall of Famer calling. It's Harvey Weinstein. Did you miss me?
25: God, no, man. It has been a while since we've talked to you there, Harvey Weinstein.
26: I know. I was busy back in court trying to clear my name.
25: Wait, clear your name? That's got to be an impossible task, dude.
26: Well, put it this way. It's harder to clear my name than it is to clear out your studio after your post-Super Bowl barbecue, little Smokies and meatball farts. And that's saying something.
25: Yeah. Why are you calling us, Harvey? Why?
26: I'm calling because I'm pissed off. I'm pissed off about these Epstein files.
25: Oh, I get it. You're pissed because your name came up too much in the latest release of the Epstein files, right?
26: No, schmuck, because my name didn't come up enough.
25: Wait, not enough, huh?
26: Look, I worked really hard for years to be the top degenerate sex creep of all time. I thought my work spoke for itself. Rape, sexual harassment, forcing young women and actresses to endure all my most disgusting and vile sexual impulses.
25: Yeah, you were and you are a filthy pig. Everybody knows that now.
26: Oh, thank you. That's very sweet of you to say. Yeah, I was checking all the boxes, or so I thought. But then what happens?
25: What?
26: Jeffrey Epstein and Donald Trump totally stole my thunder.
25: Oh, my God, come on.
26: Don't oh my God me, pal. It's true. After everything I did, I only get a few mentions in these Epstein files. And Trump, that orange lump of shit, he gets like 38,000 mentions. You think I'm exaggerating? I'm not. Look it up. It's embarrassing.
25: Yeah, 38,000 times. That is embarrassing.
26: No, you moron. You still don't get it. He stole my spotlight. I was just as disgusting as him. I was grabbing him by the just like him. I was at Epstein's Eyes Wide Shut parties just like him. By the way, do you know why the girl's eyes were wide shut?
25: I'm afraid to ask why.
26: So they didn't have to see that pathetic little orange mushroom. Oh, my God. I thought I was grotesque.
25: Right?
26: And I am. Don't get me wrong. I was, and I still am quite grotesque. Thank you very much.
25: So you're just jealous that you're not getting enough attention, and he's getting all of it then, huh?
26: Not just the attention. He's getting more sex than me.
25: Hey, I don't know about that. It looks to me like Melania can't stand him.
26: Not sex from her, you idiot. Sex from Sean Hannity and J.D. Vance and Joe Rogan and Elon Musk.
25: Oh, God.
26: Elon Musk, for God's sakes. That weirdo's nuttier than the shits I used to take after the California Pistachio Festival. And then there's his Commerce Secretary, Howard Nutlick.
25: You mean Commerce Secretary Howard Lutnick?
26: No, I mean Nutlick. He's tonguing Trump's bag like he's only got 10 seconds to get to the center of that gross orange Tootsie Pop.
25: Oh, I'm going to puke.
26: And stupid Nutlick gets more mentions in the files than I do. It's not fair, I tell you.
25: Well, if it helps you feel better, Trump's going down in the polls a little bit. Come on.
26: Hey, moron, I'm in a maximum security prison. Don't talk to me about going down in polls.
25: Sorry about that. Hey, well, since you didn't get as many mentions as you wanted in the Epstein files, there's nothing you can really do about it, right? So why are you going to worry about it?
26: Well, there is something you can do about it.
25: Me? What can I do?
26: Do me a favor. Remind everyone what an awful, horrible, and disgusting piece of crap I am.
25: Oh, I will.
26: It will make me feel so much better if people remember me and all I've done. Even if the thought of me makes people throw up in their mouths, it's better than being forgotten.
25: You are one sick son of a bitch, dude, I gotta tell ya.
26: That's it, that's it. Now you've got it. Keep it up.
25: Are we done?
26: One more thing.
25: Oh, God, come on, man.
26: As a favor to your listeners, I have a small but helpful bit of Valentine's advice. A pro tip, if you will.
25: Valentine advice from Harvey Weinstein. What is the world come to? Come on.
26: Okay, fellas, romance seems like a lost art these days. It's so important to show the love and respect that your special lady deserves.
25: Okay, so far so good.
26: So when you beg your lady to watch you take a dump while you pleasure yourself, make sure to tidy up a bit first, all right? Trim the jungle down there. Maybe bleach a little so you look your best. And finally, a little Glade air freshener just to show how much you care.
25: We are definitely done here. I'm shutting her down.
26: Yeah, maybe forget the air freshener. After all, I'm not a mensch. I'm more of a stench. Goodbye now.
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2: 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Lainey Wilson. 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

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New Mexico's real rock is 94. Guaranteed human.

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1: 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New Mexico's Rio Rock.

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1: 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Molly Crew. Aerosmith. Dio. 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

Friday, ready to put this thing in the books. We got 2 hours left to bang it out, get it done. 5 o'clock, Foreplay, ready to go. Coming up, 420 Floyd Fix. One final shot of the day at $2,500. Yes, we got it all, man. It's Big Rig. As always, keeping it on so you can keep it loud. It is Def Leppard at 94.

0: So tomorrow, back in 2015, Chris Squire passed away from Yes. And on this day of the passing, which again is tomorrow, I'm doing it today because I'm not here tomorrow. Some of the greatest from Yes. What is a favorite track that would feature him? Let me know. We're taking him till about 4:30. Then at 5 o'clock today, we will load up 4 at 5 from Yes on 94 Rock.
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3: 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Kenny Chesney. Lainey Wilson. Major Lazer. 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

0: drowning pool, more shut up and rock. 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It's Bodies. 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
23: 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I need a check.
24: I was in a wreck. I need a check.
25: I was in a wreck. I need a check.

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1: We've all been there. You're comfy on the couch, ready to stream a movie or a show, and then there it is, the spinning wheel. Well, if you're tired of that slow internet service or all those outages, we've got a better option. 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
3: Happy Friday. I'm KOB 4 meteorologist Amanda Galushka with your Friday afternoon forecast. We do have a chance, another round of showers and storms possible throughout the afternoon and evening hours. I think our best time frame will be anytime after 3, but we could see anything as early as noon today and as late as about 9 o'clock this evening. Some of those storms may come with some breezy winds, which could pick up dust before the rain arrives. Temperatures will be in the low 90s today, falling down into the mid 60s by the time we get to Saturday morning. Have a great day.
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6: The U.S. now turns its attention to the knockout rounds. Head coach Mauricio Pochettino says Team USA is better now despite last night's loss to Turkey.
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6: The U.S. gave up a late goal and fell to Turkey 3-2, but still finished atop Group D. They face Bosnia-Herzegovina Wednesday.
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8: 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Guaranteed human. He's

just about an hour from now, that last keyword for $2,500. Just after 5 o'clock. It'll be right in the middle of the 5 o'clock foreplay, and then I'll tell you right after it's done, too. So you're good. I got you. Promise. Rig and AC/DC as 94 rocks.

0: Some magnificent monsoonal rains moving through here. And they're going to be with us for the next, looks like, several hours into the afternoon and evening. But we need this rain so desperately. I am not going to complain about it. I'm not going to bitch about it. There's some lightning. There are some heavy downpours. There could be some flooding concerns in it. But really, as we get down to the next couple of days here, the biggest question is, everybody's like, how much are we going to get? Well, today's the day. This is it. And then tomorrow, we're just talking about close to 100, sunny, dry. So hopefully what we get doesn't all run off and get a little soak in, and we could be good to go. I mean, I know Utah today just did the complete and utter ban of fireworks there, and everybody's watching to wait and see what happens throughout next week here, too, because of the tinderbox situation. 420 Floyd Fix ready. Some crew, get you a traffic check. 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
2: 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Kenny Chesney, Lainey Wilson, Major Lazer, Muse,

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0: Traffic time, GNR right on the other side. Something for the rain, since we have a lot of it around right now on this one very important day of getting as much rain as we can. That Green Day 2 is 94 Rocks.
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0: Tomorrow marks the day of Chris Squire's passing from Yes. I know it's hard to believe all these years have gone by, but you gave me some legendary classics to relive him, his work. Roundabout kicks it off.
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0: still one of my favorites from the 90125 album. You had It Can Happen, Leave It, Changes, and of course, Owner of a Lonely Heart, which is massive. That's just one of those albums you could put on and you can track. Chris Squire, we remember him after losing him back in 2015. Tomorrow is that day, but we honor him today since we're not going to be doing this tomorrow. Pretty simple. I've seen All Good People, Changes, and Roundabout in that foreplay. And your keyword, did you get that? It was in there. America. If you missed it, it goes to 94rock.com right now. Good luck. Thanks to our partners at Grumpy's Guitars. They're our buds, man. They are the ones who've got you when it comes to buying, selling, trading guitars, basses, amps. There really isn't much they don't do. Right on San Mateo, right between Manal and Prospect, Grumpy's Guitars.
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3: Guns N' Boone. Cardi B. Goo Goo Dolls. Kenny Chesney. Lainey Wilson. Major Lazer. Muse.

0: traffic check, ACDC on the other side. For those of you that have been getting the thunderstorms today with some pretty good vivid cloud to ground lightning and everything else, as these monsoonal showers and storms have been moving through on our really our only day of rain here for the next couple anyway. We'll get you that right after a traffic check is 94 Rocks.
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